your town, inside out, upside down, and all around, no matter where you are, for the next 4 hours. It's the Big Rock. I am Johnny J. Thank you for tuning us in right here on this great radio station. Hey, this week, back in 1988, Pat Benatar, she fell off the charts. Hopefully she didn't get hurt or anything. But Rod Stewart, he cracked the top 10. Stick with me, and I'm going to let you know who else was in the top 10 and what song was reigning supreme. I've got things to celebrate, plus rock and roll birthdays and a little bit of advice for you. Our 70s triple play, one-hit wonders. While our 80s threesome, yeah, they couldn't make that one-hit wonder. They were stuck at number 2. Honeymoon Suites, they're going to be telling you about that new girl this week. While Buck Cherry, they're getting lit up. We're going to be taking it to the streets with the Dubs and the Flaming Groovies. They're going to be shaking some action. We got some new music this week from John Karabi and Jefferson Starship. For you to get this and so much more fun and great rock and roll, what you need to do is to sit back, relax, crack open a cold beverage of your choice, and crank up the radio. This, it's the Big Rock.

enough. That's all she wrote. It's Firehouse here on the Big Rock. Hey, Quiet Riot, they have announced that they have hired a brand new singer. 23-year-old guy from Long Island, New York, by the name of John Tora, is their new lead singer. He replaces Jizzy Pearl. Pearl served two tenures with Quiet Riot between 2013 and 2026. He announced that he was leaving the band a little bit earlier this year. The search was on for a new singer. They had a bunch of people audition by video. And right off the bat, people were saying that John Tora should be their guy. And even different rock stars were making it known, hey, John Tora is your guy, and he is. They picked him. I believe their first show is going to be in October. If you get a chance, go to YouTube, look up John Tora. For being 23, he's bringing that power of rock and roll with him, and he does sound like Kevin Dubrow a bit. So check that out on YouTube. And Mike and the Mechanics, they're going to be touring Europe in 2027. So all of you over there in Europe, go get ready and get your tickets for Mike and the Mechanics. Shows kick off May 8th in Harrogate and wrap up June 17th in Brighton. Mike and the Mechanics, they are actually coming up right after our 70s triple play. It's One Hit Wonders. Let's kick it off with a Mountain.

It's Blue's Image here on the Big Rock. Hey, still coming up here in just a little while, we've got rock and roll birthdays to let you know about. But back to the 70s, triple play, it's one hit wonders. Here's the Jaggers.

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couple shots every hour, just like that. It's Mike and the Mechanics here on the Big Rock. Hey, do you have a birthday this week? Well, if you do, happy birthday to you, and happy birthday to these rock and rollers who are celebrating along with you. Brian Ferry from Roxy Music, he is celebrating his 81st birthday this week. While Craig Shakiko, former guitarist in Jefferson Starship, he has his 72nd birthday. Randy Bachman from the Guess Who and Bachman Turner Overdrive turning 83 years old. Can you believe that? Sean Cassidy, he opens up his 68th calendar this week. While Avril Lavigne, she turns 42. Can you believe that? She was just a kid. Now she's 42. Nick St. Nicholas from Steppenwolf, he's blowing 83 candles out this week, while George Lynch, former guitarist in Dokken, as well as being a member of Lynch Mob and so many other bands, he is celebrating a birthday this week. He is turning 72. Moon Zappa, the eldest child of Frank Zappa, he is making her 59th lap around the cosmos. Mark Farner from Grand Funk Railroad, their lead vocalist, he has his 78th birthday this week, while John Payne of Asia turning 68. Robbie Takeck of the Goo Goo Dolls, he's got a birthday this week too. He is celebrating his 62nd birthday. And Greg Hand from Men at Work, he is turning 73. So happy birthday to all of those rockers. Happy birthday to you if you are celebrating this week as well. Hey, I've got some new rock and roll, speaking of Jefferson Starship, coming up here in just a couple minutes, but right now it's Cheap Trick.

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0: Rockin' the 70s, 80s, and 90s. 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

Loud, playing it proud from 1984. Canadian rockers Kick Axe was On the Road to Rock. They were the very first band that I ever saw live in concerts. They were opening up for Quiet Riot, and yeah, it was so good. I went out and bought their album the next day. 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Participate in our post. We have our band brawl, our six-string scuffle. You pick the better guitarist. Song wars, three songs. You decide, one winner. And our big rock question. And the question this week is, what do you think is the most sexually explicit rock song? So go to our Facebook page. Check out all those posts. Be interactive with us. Hey, music coming up this hour. Foghat is on the way. I've got some Point Blank, Buck Cherry, and a lot more. So don't go anywhere. It's the Big Rock, and you've got it.

yesterday's classic rock and your favorite classic rockers newer music 38 special right there. All I haven't said here on the Big Rock. Hey, there are a whole bunch of things to celebrate in the next coming week, and we want to tell you because we want you to have fun too, not just us. Let's take a look at things to celebrate. On Friday, September 25th, it is National Roadkill Day. Go celebrate what you just ran over if you haven't done that already. But don't pick it up. That's kind of gross. It's also National One Hit Wonder Day. We had our One Hit Wonders last hour. Saturday, September 26th, Lumberjack Day. If you know a lumberjack, show them some love. It's also National Chimichanga Day. September 27th, Sunday, National No Excuses Day. No excuses. I don't want to hear it. It's also National Crush a Can Day. Monday, September 28th, it is National Drink Beer Day. Now, you think that the Crush Can Day would be after Drink Beer Day. That would just make sense. Now, it's also on Monday, September 28th, Ask a Stupid Question Day. So that's the day for you to ask. You won't get made fun of. All right, you probably will. Tuesday, September 29th, National Biscotti Day, as well as National Compliance Officer Day. Do you know that compliance officer? Give him a pat on the back. On Wednesday, September 30th, Orange Shirt Day. Do you have an orange shirt? Pull it out. Wear it on Wednesday. It's also National Mud Pack Day. And on Thursday, October 1st, it is Willy Wonka Day. Now, Willy Wonka from Charlie and the Chocolate Factory. It's also National Hair Day. I don't have to celebrate that. That's one thing I don't have to worry about. There you go. Things to celebrate all week long.

0: 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And shout out is going to WEKG, The Pulse in Greenville, Pennsylvania. 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

rocking the 70s, the 80s, and the 90s. It's Skinnerd, here on the Big Rock, some live sweet home for you. Some sad news coming in, getting reports that Peter Byrne, lead singer from the band Naked Eyes, has died. He was 74 years old, saying that he died peacefully in Los Angeles after a brief illness on Monday, September 14th. If you remember Naked Eyes, their two bigger hits, Always Something There to Remind Me, and Promises, Promises, they last played together just a couple months ago, June 6th. At the Atoldi 80s pool party in Las Vegas. So thoughts and prayers going out to the family and friends of Peter Byrne from the Naked Eyes. Let's remember the rockers that we have lost this week over the years with Rockers Remembered. Passing away this week, back in 1980, at the age of 32, it was John Bonham from Led Zeppelin. Robert Palmer, solo artist and lead singer from the Power Station, died this week. Back in 2003, he was 54 years old. Dying at 72 this week, back in 2021, one of the founding members of Status Quo, it was Alan Lancaster. Jimmy Winston from Small Faces, dying this week in 2020. He was 75. Back in 1986, Metallica's Cliff Burton getting killed in that bus accident. He was only 24 years old. Marty Balin from Jefferson Airplane and Jefferson Starship, dying this week in 2018. He was 76. And from the Yardbirds, dying just last year at the age of 79, is Chris Dreja. So thoughts and prayers, and we got to remember all the rockers that we have lost over the years.

stones for your bones. This week's Stones Thing Ain't Too Proud to Beg. Here's Buck Cherry on the Big Rock.

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Johnny J brings you the biggest and

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Keeping the music alive. This is The Big Rock.

keeping the music alive. It's the Big Rock. With me, Johnny J. Yes, I am here. Thank you for being there, listening in, no matter where you are, no matter what you're doing. I do appreciate it. Hey, coming up a little bit later on this hour, we're going to be looking back at the year 1988. What was playing on our radio stations this week in 1988? Poison, Huey Lewis in the News, Def Leppard, just to name a few. We'll give you more here in just a little while. The 80s threesome. This week, it's all about the songs that could make it to number two, but they just didn't have enough power, enough push. They couldn't make that number one spot. Foreigner is one of those bands. We'll tell you what song. And also, this hour, new music from John Karabi. And we got a double shot from the Doobie Brothers. Keep your radio right here. It's the Big Rock. It's your music. It's your soundtrack.

music from John Corabi here on The Big Rock. It's When I Was Young. Well, Sammy Hagar says that after this current Vegas residency featuring the Best of All Worlds, that he is done doing the Van Halen-based tours. He says that, "I don't want to just go out there and just do Van Halen. I like it, but I feel that I owe my old fans more than that." So, you want to see this last rendition of the Best of All Worlds, head on out to Vegas right now, because he's out there doing it. Let's see what else. Poisons. Ricky Rocket says there are currently no plans at all for Poison to tour together in 2027. Ricky has been out on the road with his band, the Rocket Mafia. And founding Foreigner members Lou Gramm and Al Greenwood, they are going to be reuniting with Foreigner for a series of special shows next year. This all part of the 50th anniversary celebration. It's still an 80s threesome, three from the 1980s. It's those songs that just couldn't quite make it up to number one. They are stuck at number two. Foreigner is coming up. Let's kick it off with some Laura Branigan.

Oh, yeah. Another one of those songs that only can make it up to number two. Yeah, it didn't have enough push to get up to number one. Waiting for a Girl Like You, it is Foreigner here on the Big Rock. Still, coming up this hour, the Jeff Beck Group with our Way Back. Days of the New and the Doobie Brothers are set to play for you. And we were going to take a look back to see what we were listening to on our radio stations this week back in 1988. Who was on the charts? Who was number one? But let's get back to this 80s threesome of the songs that could only make it to number two. This one's surprising. It's The Boss on the Big Rock.

taking it to the streets. Wrapping up this hour's Big Rock Double Shot. It is the Doobie Brothers. Right before that, Take Me in Your Arms. I am Johnny J. Hey, right now, we're going to turn the calendars and the clocks back to take a look back to see what we were listening to this very week back in the year 1988. Let's unlock that Big Rock time capsule. All right, dropping off the charts of this week. Back in 1988, a couple of big songs. Pat Benatar, after 13 weeks on the charts with All Fired Up, as well as a former number one song for Steve Winwood. It is Roll With It. Both of those dropping off the charts this week. Three big songs jumping onto the charts. Bad Medicine from Bon Jovi, Chicago's Look Away, and Don't Be Afraid of the Dark from the Robert Cray Band. All jumping on this week. In that top 10, moving up from number 16 to number 10, it is Rod Stewart with Forever Young. The second single from the Open Up and Say Ah album from Poison, it is Fallen Angel at number 9. Dropping from the number 5 spot down to number 8 this week, When It's Love, that is Van Halen. While at number 7, Joan Jett and the Blackhearts, it's I Hate Myself for Loving You. Former Rolling Stone guitarist Mick Taylor played the guitar on that song. After 9 weeks since being released, Cheap Trick, they're at number 6 this week with Don't Be Cruel. Nobody's Fool, Kenny Loggins, they're at number 5 this week back in 1988. Dropping one spot down to number 4, Huey Lewis and the News, it is Perfect World. Love Bites, Def Leppard. Did you know that's the only number one song on the Billboard Hot 100 that Def Leppard ever had? Love Bites, they're at number 3 this week. Robert Palmer at number 2 with Simply Irresistible, a former number one song. And this week, holding on to that top spot for a second week in a row, Sweet Child of Mine, it's Guns N' Roses.

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0: Rockin' the 70s, 80s, and 90s. The rock you know, the rock you love, and the rock you may have forgotten. Johnny J brings you the biggest and best rock music ever made, with a music library like no other. 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

Keeping the Music Alive. One great song right after another. It's Alias here on the Big Rock. Van Halen kicking the hour off. It is our last hour together, and we're going to make the best of it. A lot of great music coming up this hour. Dave Edmonds is set to play for you. So is Eric Clapton and Delbert McClinton. And of course, since it is our fourth hour, we've got the dumbass, Maryland. You get to host her this week. Lucky you. If you want to hear something, let me know. 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

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I know you're listening on The Hub. 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

0: keeping the music alive. 1983, Steve Edmonds here on the Big Rock. Hey, there's an old saying, patience is a virtue. A virtue, if you didn't know, is behavior or character. That shows high moral standards, goodness, and a habit of doing what is right. Well, this woman in Maryland, she has neither patience or virtue. Tiffany Booz was in a store at the Smallwood Village Center in Fort Washington, Maryland recently. She got a bit impatient. Yeah, standing in line, having to wait for the cashier who was busy with other customers. When she finally made it up to the front, she became hostile and she ended up socking the employee in the face, which led to a brief fist fight between the two. She left the store, but she was seen walking back towards it a few moments later, carrying a gun. Cops were called. She bolted, but not for long, because she returned to the area shortly afterwards. They took her into custody. You know, it was pretty easy to identify her. Obviously, the staff in the store could point her out, but she also left her wallet with her ID plus her cell phone at the counter. The 38-year-old faces first-degree assault, 5 counts of weapons violations, and other related charges. Yes, she is our
1: dumbass
0: of the week. It's time for the last Big Rock double shot of the week. It's last. It's live this week. It is.

It's the Pretenders here on the Big Rock as we are rocking the 70s, the 80s, and the 90s. Tom Petty and the Heartbreakers recently received the Lifetime Achievement Award at the Americana Awards. Original members of the band, Mike Campbell, Benmont Tench, Stan Lynch, and Ron Blair all performed a special reunion performance with Chris Stapleton stepping in for Tom Petty. It was the original lineup's first time playing together in almost 25 years. They played a couple songs, and then later Heartbreakers members Steve Ferrone and Scott Thurston joined the band for the final song. And another passing that we have to let you know about, Grammy Award-winning singer-songwriter Duncan Sheik has died. The barely breathing singer died last week from organ failure. We got some lead for your head coming up, but right now it's Eric Clapton.

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1: There was a whole life in this house. 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School reports from 1963 to 85. Souvenirs from 20 family holidays. 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About the time it takes to test your smoke alarms. 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Fire kills. 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

Wait a minute. Of course I can dance, of course I can dance. I'm sure I can dance, I'm sure I can dance, I can dance!

Hello, welcome along. It is Supersonic 70s. I'm Jeff Dorsey, kind of in the deck chair for the next 60 minutes. What an hour we've got in front of us there. Open with the great Nick Lowe there and Cruel to Be Kind. And then going with Leo Sayer. Did an interview with him shortly, or not so very long ago, from his home in Sydney these days. Long tall glasses. Right, what do we got? We've got some double deckers. One for Patricia, involved with Smokey. One for the Pretenders. Story behind the song comes from Gary Wright as Dreamweaver, a glam rock hit from Arrows. And classic albums. We're going to get you to Elvis Costello and Queen. An interview with the great Chip Hawkes from the Tremolos, talking about a number one single. And Ian Wilson out of Sad Cafe. Good Manchester band. And if you want to get in touch, please do so. The email is chunkyjeff@gmail.com. chunkyjeff@gmail.com. Or you can get me on WhatsApp, 077-844-89469. So hope we find you in good shape. Let me know what's going on in your world. Now, when Roy Wood decided to form the wonderful ELO with Jeff Lynne, they made some great records. This is one that doesn't get played as often as it should. 105 38 Overture. What a song this is.

0: in 1978. Turned out to be a one-hit wonder in the end, but gosh, what a song. Goldie, Make It Up Again.
1: Premiership Pop Quiz. Now, here's Jeff Dorsett.
0: So, hope we find you fitting well here on Supersonic 70s. Three questions for you. Give the answers all in about 30 minutes' time. First question is a lyric. I want to know the artist and the song. This is the line I've given you. You found me fame and fortune. You found me fame and fortune. Who is it? What is it? Question number two. Don't Look Back is a single and an album by which American rock band? Don't Look Back is a single and album by which American rock band? And question number three, got a three-way chance on this one. The Jackson 5 in America had four number one singles in the same year. Was it 71, 72 or 70? So Jackson 5, four number one singles in America in the same year. 71, 72 or 70?

0: They should have been so much bigger than they were. The wonderful Bebop Deluxe, led by a guy called Bill Nelson, and Ships in the Night. Right.
1: The best of British Supersonic 70s with Jeff Dossett.
0: The idea here is to wave a flag and recognise the best of British. It could be a song, it could be a solo artist, it could be a group. I want you to pick it out for next week on Supersonic 70s. Thinking of that, could it be a great song? Any which way you want to cut it, and send it on an email, chunkyjeff@gmail.com, chunkyjeff@gmail.com. Mark it specifically best of British in the 70s, and I will do it for you. This is a one-hit wonder. It was a brilliant song led by Tony Burrows. Now, Tony Burrows was the lead vocalist, a session vocalist on things like Edison Lighthouse, White Plains and others, but he was the lead vocalist on this. Beach Baby, it's our best of British now.

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1: Right, now what we do here is, because the 70s is where albums took over from singles, they sold more copies and shifted such a bunch. So I'm going to give you some classic albums. This is going to start with this one from 1977, the wonderful Elvis Costello. The album came out on Stiff. Talked to the great Dave Robinson, who founded Stiff Records. My Aim Is True is the album, and from it is this great track. Absolutely love it. It's called The Angels Want to Wear My Red Shoes. This is from a classic album.

0: Wow, wonderful album there. My Aim Is True, 77, Elvis Costello. Watching the Detectives, and before that, Angels, Wanna Wear My Red Shoes.
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0: Dorsett. Right, now this was written by Chin and Chapman, especially for a group called Arrows. This is absolutely brilliant. 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
1: 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Now, a feature that we do sometimes is a double decker, and Patricia, Miss Croatia, is sending in a couple involving Smokey, not the most obvious ones by them, of course, led by Chris Norman. So we're going to give you these two, Patricia. She now lives in Munich, hope you like them, for a few dollars more.
2: 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Emotion.

0: That's especially for Patricia there, Miss Croatia. Hope you're well, Wilfred. There, two by Smokey, Baby, It's Up to You, and before that, For a Few Dollars More. And if you want to do the same as Patricia, all you've got to do, drop me a line to chunkyjeff@gmail.com. chunkygoff@gmail.com. Two songs by the same artist, or two that sound good together, and I'll play them for you. Right, just in front of an interview, let's give you the answer to the quiz. Question number one was a lyric. I want to know the artist and the song. Line I gave you: you found me fame and fortune. You found me fame and fortune. Who is it? What is it? It's We Are the Champions by Queen. Question number two: Don't Look Back is a single and album by which American rock band? Those are Boston. And question number three: three-way chance on this one. Jackson 5 had four number ones in America in the same year. Was it 70, 71 or 72? The answer, 1970. So if you got that, give yourselves a nice little pat on the back. Right, interview time. Let's start with this one. Chip Hawkes, the lead voice for many years with the Tremolos. But we're talking very much about a song called Yellow River.
1: Well, yes, it is true. But also, the whole track is the Tremolos.
2: Ah, right.
1: And we recorded it with my voice. And then, but we had Call Me Number One in the bag at the time.
2: Yeah.
1: And we wanted to release Call Me Number One.
2: Yeah.
1: So we said, look, this is, you know, it sounds like it's a smash, this Yellow River. So what we'll do, we'll form a band, and we'll bring Jeff Christie down from Leeds.
2: Yeah.
1: And put his voice on our backing track and everything else. And we'll form a band around Jeff Christie. That was me and Alan did that.
2: Oh, good.
1: And
2: fun.
1: That's exactly what we did. So really, it's a tremolo record, but Jeff Christie wrote it.
2: Yes.
1: All we got from Jeff Christie was a piano and a voice as a demo.
2: Wow.

0: 70.
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0: Yellow River, Christy. That's the story. Right, second interview with Ian Wilson, a founder member of Sad Cafe, along with Paul Young. No, not that Paul Young, the guy that went on to work in Mike and the Mechanics. And we're talking very much of how group names were formed. Here's Ian.
2: Now, Paul and I had been in a band for, a couple of years, called Gyro, which was a very, very in-your-face funk blues band. And the Mandala Band were playing this stuff, which was a bit odd. I actually went to go to see them when they were played the Free Trade Hall in Manchester, supporting Robin Trower. Robin Trower was the guitar player from Procol Harum. Fantastic guitar player. And anyway, on Troops, the Mandala Band, which I didn't really know a great deal about, but they trooped on in Buddhist robes, pointy hats and curly shoes. And I kind of thought, well, this is interesting. And I subsequently found out, Ashley told me many a day later, that he had to stuff his curly shoes with newspaper because they were too big for him. They were kind of looking for a singer. Their singer left after the Manchester gig, strangely enough. And they said, do you know of any singers? And I said, well, you know, there's only one. There's only one in this area who's the greatest singer that I've ever worked with. And I was Paul. So Paul joined what was called the Mandala Band. It was swiftly changed to Sad Cafe. I joined about a couple of months later because Paul insisted that he have me in the band because we were so good at harmonizing together. And the name Sad Cafe came from a book that an agency that we were working through said, I need a name for the band because we had gigs and we hadn't decided. She said, well, look, I'm reading this book at the moment called The Ballad of the Sad Cafe by Carson McCullers. Let's call you Sad Cafe. We went, all right, that'll do.

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2: Right, and this is going to be the song that's going to take us out. The story from 1975, The Dreamweaver, by Gary Wright, number two in America from the album of the same name. Very spiritual song, this, as Gary explains. In 1972, George Harrison, my very good friend, invited me to accompany him on a trip to India. Before we departed, he gave me a book to read, Autobiography of a Yogi. I became fascinated about Indian culture and wrote a journal along the way. I wrote this song in 1 hour on an acoustic guitar. When recorded, it had keyboards, synth, and drums. No guitars. Gary Wright, of course, originally part of Spooky Tooth.

0: Green Weaver. That's where we've got to go. Thanks very much for your company. Peter Request coming in for any of the specials that we have, the features, like Best of British, Double Deckers, classic albums, we'll do it for you. 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Whatever you do, stay safe, stay well. Look after one another.
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2: In a world of stress, it's time to enter an alternate realm in the circles of your mind. 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

What a cool way to welcome you through the portal into a fortress of solitude and oasis of calm. Jerry Rafferty from City to City and Baker Street, a song he wrote when basically he was trying to extricate himself from Steelers will contracts, and he regularly travelled between Paisley and Scotland down to a friend's place, a friend's flat in Baker Street in London. And let's not forget the guitar solo of Hugh Burns and the prominent 8-bar saxophone riff played by Raph Ravenscroft, because where would that track be without, well, obviously Jerry, but Hugh and Raph. Awesome doesn't even begin to describe that one.

the singer Sade, the track Like a Tattoo, the album Love Deluxe. She was born in Nigeria, a place called Ebadan, and she grew up in this country. And before that, Sarah Jarosz from Austin in Texas, and House of Mercy from Undercurrent, Sarah Jarosz. I've just looked at the running order for this show, actually, for Mellow, and we're kind of veering towards favouring the ladies, which, nothing wrong in that. Normally it's the guys that get, you know, more attention on Mellow, but we've got quite a few ladies on the programme today, so I'm not going to complain. On the way now, something that was written by Neil Young. Funnily enough, we've got a Neil Young song coming later from the 90s, but this one he wrote in the 60s, Buffalo Springfield now, from their self-titled album from 1966. This is Nowadays Clancy Can't Even Sing.

Mello Show with your actual Buffalo Springfield from their self-titled album, Nowadays Clancy Can't Even Sing. Meanwhile, over here...

0: Just love that lady's music. Billy Martin, that's La Lune. I've certainly played her here on The Mellow Show in the past, and I shall continue to do so. Royal Southern Brotherhood starting that set. I'm Coming Home from the Royal Gospel, and Anne and Mary Wilson in the middle. Heart, Johnny Moon from Passionworks, originally, because you'll also find it on a recent album called Beautiful Broken, which is, well, they kind of revisit old tracks, and there's a few new ones on there as well. Right, we'll launch the show with Jerry Rafferty, Baker Street, one of the most instantly recognisable intros ever. And I've got another one that you will recognise in a nanosecond on the way.
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one he used to do as an encore at many of his gigs. Well, you would have been, you would have felt like you were cheated had you gone to a Gary Moore gig, and he didn't do that one at some point. From Back on the Street.

Mello with Bristol-based trip-hop collective Massive Attack, and the title to the album Protection, with, of course, Tracy Thorn standing at the podium on that occasion. Indigo Girls in the middle from One Lost Day, and Texas Was Clean. Sure was, boy. Sure was. And Bad Company there, Silver, Blue and Gold from their album Run With The Pack, which was recorded in September 1975. Here's a really interesting nugget of information, in case you are interested. It was recorded in September 1975 at a place called Grasse in France, and it was recorded, the whole album, so I'm told, was recorded in the Rolling Stones Mobile Truck Studio. And talking to the Rolling Stones, it leads me very smoothly into this one.

We're going to get soulful and funky now on Mellow with Wilson Pickett from Wilson Pickett in Philadelphia. Get Me Back on Time, engine number 9. Going to play you both parts as well to give you your value. Just heard The Stones, of course, from 40 Licks. Keys to Your Love. Right, Wilson, it's your turn.

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Artie Bailey once said in an interview that he wrote that under the influence of some strong stuff, shall we say. You know where I'm coming from. We're both adults. Jefferson Airplane from Surrealistic Pillow coming back to me with Grace Slick on the recorder. Jack Cassidy, Paul Kantner and Marcy on various guitars. Marcy Beglin was on lead vocals as well there. And Jerry Garcia was also on guitar. Jefferson Airplane. Chicken Shack before that from Accept and I'd Rather Go Blind. Chicken Shack, of course, with Christine McVie on lead vocals. Right, here's a guy I really like, Riley Walker. I loved his album Primrose Green. I love this album, Golden Sings That Have to Be Sung. Great title for an album. And from it, this is The Half-Wit in Me. Riley Walker now on Mellow.

From Rockford, Illinois, Riley Walker, the track The Halfwit in Me, the album Golden Sings That Have to Be Sung. Great title, as I say. Right, here's a guy who has a voice that sounds like it's been soaked in a vat of bourbon for about 10 years, then left out in the midday sun to dry. Yeah, we're going to take a trip now to Maryland.

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God, it was too hot to sleep. I followed the sound of a jukebox coming from up the levee. All of a sudden, I could hear somebody whistling from right behind me.

0: Noel Gallagher once claimed in an interview about 10 years ago that he hadn't a clue what the lyrics were about to that song. If he doesn't know, how did he expect you and I to know? Our Aces and the closing track to What's the Story, Morning Glory, and the 7-minute anthem that is Your Champagne Supernova. Red Hot Chili Peppers in the middle, the track The Hunter, the album The Getaway, and Robbie Robertson from his self-titled album and Somewhere Down the Crazy River. This is The Mellow Show. I'm Gary Zeep. Hope you're doing well. I was thinking to myself the other day, I can't remember seriously the last time I played anything on this program from Stevie Wonder. I seriously can't remember. So let's sort that next.
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sobering to consider that that album almost didn't happen. Because by the end of 1975, Stevie basically became serious about quitting the music industry and emigrating to Ghana to work with handicapped children. He was fed up, really, with the way the US government was running the country at the time, so a farewell gig was being considered as the best way to bring down the curtain on his career. And he changed his mind when he was offered a seven-year deal worth $37 million. I suppose that's enough to make anyone change their mind. Other record companies were after him at the time, like Arista and Epic. Motown said, look, you know, we want you to stay. We're going to offer you this deal with full artistic control. And that's why Stevie Wonder changed his mind. Stevie Wonder from Songs in the Key of Life and If It's Magic.

arguably one of Ronnie Lane's best songs. Heartfelt vocals and wonderful lyrics. Ronnie was so much more than just a bass player in the Faces and Small Faces, wasn't he? In many ways, he was the heart and soul of both bands. His songwriting skills were top form, and his warm, inviting voice shone bright. From A Nod Is As Good As a Wink to A Blind Horse, The Faces and Debris. Lou Rhodes at the beginning of that set, All the Birds from The Yes and I, and Mr. Neil Young from Harvest Moon, The Unknown Legend. And those lyrics just take me to another place. I just love them. She used to work in a diner, never seen a woman look finer. Somewhere on a desert island, she rides a Harley Davidson with hair flying in the wind. She used to work at a diner, never seen a woman look finer. Somewhere on a desert island, she rides a Harley Davidson with long blonde hair flying in the wind.

It's another one of those lyrics that just transports me to a faraway place. Eddie Reader from Vagabond and Married to the Sea. That's it. It's a wrap. I'm done. You and I are going to have to vacate the Fortress of Solitude, the Oasis of Calm via the portal. You and I will hopefully meet here next week for another couple of hours of mellow. I'm going to leave you with Brian Ferry from Olympia and You Can Dance. As always, thank you very much indeed for listening.

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1: There was a whole life in this house. Photo albums from black and white to colour. School reports from 1963 to 85. Souvenirs from 20 family holidays. All gone. In a fire that took away 73 years. In 2 minutes. About the time it takes to test your smoke alarms. If you know an older person, please test their smoke alarms when you test yours. Fire kills. You can prevent it.

on by. Girls be looking like they be fly. 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This is how I roll, animal print pants out of control. 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
1: There was a whole life in this house. Photo albums from black and white to colour. School reports from 1963 to 85. Souvenirs from 20 family holidays. All gone. In a fire that took away 73 years. In 2 minutes. About the time it takes to test your smoke alarms. If you know an older person, please test their smoke alarms when you test yours. Fire kills. You can prevent it.

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little girl like you come feel my love. She a bad little team, always see her running through the club. And she really don't talk about, she be wasting your time. 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

heard Flex UK, She's Dangerous in the background. Before that, Laverne Hole Again. As we deliver joy for every girl and every boy with the best in new house in hour one, and the week's harder and faster tunes in the second. It's never a go slow as we press on with Silk and Shifky, Gotta Make It.

coming down on you like a ton of bricks with the cement still attached, aka a carefully crafted selection of the week's standout new electronic anthems. So sweet, we don't mind if you call us sugar. We deliver to you Cherry Chola in the Pink Room before that Crew Cuts Disco Jungle and Silk and Shift Gear with Gotta Make It. Right, X and Instagram shouts. Now we can find me as @RealJudgeJules or simply hashtag JudgeJules. Hi to Brendan Tipper, 1980, who says, I wish I was going to the Tidy event. Also, Music Magazine Love, who says, great photos. To Heather Spark, 75, who says, see you on the dance floor. Carla Marie, who says, so clued up, music business and law. Also, Keely MP63, who says, good times. Plus, it goes without saying, big love to our broader Instagram and X family as well. It's a playlist so carnivorous, it'll eat the DJ right up. And it's listener's choice time now, where each week we ask you, with all due old-schooling it, to suggest an all-time favourite anthem to be aired at this juncture. You can do that via Facebook, Instagram or X. Let us know a tune that really did it for you back in the day. We pick one out at random. Well, Dom MK got in touch, and I remember playing this one at the Millennium New Year's Eve event back a full 25 years ago. A big tune with an even bigger bass line. Here's Ariel with A9.

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1: Alice's Choice Selection from Dom MK there, Ariel with A9. Do please send in your choices of significant musical milestones. Head to any of my socials, as yours might be given an outing next week. Well, back to the week's new music now, throwing it down like we just don't care. Although suffice to say, of course, we do. Here's DJs from Mars with an edit I did of their mashup called Diet.

making you get down faster than you can say taser me, baby. It's Mainly House in hour one, Mainly Bangers in hour two, plus guest picks coming up soon from Alex Mills. In the background, Broken Hill, Girlfriend, before that, Camel Fat, Landlord's Nightmare, and Love, comma, Sean, Another Dimension. Well, some love is now duly given to our Global Warm Up Facebook family. That's facebook.com/judgejules if it's your preferred social choice. Hi to Jill Foley, who says nice. Also Ryan Ponting, who says tickets booked. To Natalie Rapo, who says can't wait. Shirley Nodwell, who says the best. And Maria Gary, who says tuned in as well. Thanks one and all, and we move on. Here's this week's royalty of the tune ecosystem. As this week on the Global Warm Up, my tried and tested record of the week is from Bora Uza and Dennis Cruz with WTF.

so lethal they'll fry the wiring. Judge Jules and the Global Warm-Up and the week's Trident Test tune there for you. That's Bora Uzar and Dennis Cruz with WTFA. Well, on the road, taking my record box out and about, you can find me on the 19th at the Embassy in Peterborough, also Bubble and Bottle in Hartlepool, 25th Butlins in Minehead, 26th XOYO in London, 27th for Judgment in Ibiza, 3rd of October the Mighty Lush in Northern Ireland, the 10th of October Roses in Chester and also Hangar, 34 in Liverpool, the 16th in Lancaster, the 17th in Angus, 24th in Inverness and the 31st of October for one more time in Glasgow. Come and see me if you're in the hood. Well, it's a playlist with so much driving force, it's as if it's got its own chauffeur, as we move on with Sly Toll and Model.

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Good afternoon. Welcome along to this week's edition of London Calling here on West Coast Radio. How are you doing this week? Hope you're well. I'm Richard Todd with you through till 5 this afternoon. An hour together playing the best new songs from the UK, classic tracks from the last 25 years or so. And of course, we'll have a look at the UK's top 10 most streamed, most downloaded, most purchased songs of the last 7 days.

is the latest from James Blunt. It's called Tastes Like Summer here on West Coast Radio. Well, October this week, and I expect you are smelling the summer down there in New Zealand. Us in the UK, we're just out of the summer. Mind you, it was a very hot summer here in the UK. I must admit, the hottest we've had for quite a few years. Everybody complaining that it's too hot. But don't worry, in a couple of months' time, no doubt, everybody will be complaining, that it's far too cold. Some new music now from Bryan Adams. This is the Ballad of Terry Fox.

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0: 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There's Kane Brown featuring Shania Twain and Boots. 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And we'll have a look at the UK's top 10 most streamed, most downloaded, most purchased songs from the last 7 days. And we'll do that next.
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0: So here we go again. It's that time of the week when we have a look here on London Calling at the UK's top 10 most streamed, most downloaded, most purchased songs of the last 7 days. We had a new number one last week, Sienna Spyro. Will she make it 2 weeks? Stay tuned, you'll find out before 5 this afternoon on West Coast Radio. Okay, let's get straight on the way then with the top 10. And new into the top 10, Nicole Kidman. No, not the actress. That's the name of the song. It's by Adela. It's new at this week's number 10, and it plays next on West Coast Radio.
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The name is Adela. The song is called Nicole Kidman. It's new into this week's top 10 in the UK at number 10. And at number 9, we've still two songs in the top 10. It's Sienna Spyro.

There's Sienna Spyro. That is this week's number 9. It's called Die on This Hill. And a number 8, new into the top 10, Jamie Miller. This is called Baby Doll. West Coast Radio.

It's Jamie Miller, Baby Doll, this week's number 8. And at 7, it's Sam Fender, Olivia Dean, Rain Me In. And Olivia is at number 6.

Olivia Dean and Man I Need, number 6 in the UK top 10. Most streamed, most downloaded, most purchased songs of the last 7 days. On the West Coast Radio, 87.6, 87.9 FM. I'm Richard Todd with you through till 5 this afternoon. Jim coming up after 5 this afternoon with Soundlab Future Hits as we move into the top 5. And it's Olivia Rodrigo climbing one place at this week's number 5. I love this song. This is called The Cure.

It's Olivia Rodrigo, The Cure, this week's number 5. Number 4, it's Dua Lipa, Training Season.

0: She's in Texas, I can tell. Come on,
1: she's right. In Texas. Ella Langley this week at number 3. At number 2, it's Stella.

Stella Lefty, Boston, this week at number two. Thanks for your company this week. Back every Wednesday and Friday from four. Don't forget the Soundgarden at the weekends, here from 2 p.m. And I'll leave you with the number one. Still there, Sienna Spiro, Great Expectation.

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Welcome to the Sound Labs Future Hits radio show. And on today's show, we have interviews from Dexy's Midnight Runners and Ricky Warwick. That comes alongside a load of new music. And you've already heard the Molotovs with Erbia. And up next is Bad Wolves. We all heard of the sad passing of Dolly Parton just last week. And Bad Wolves have done their own rendition of Jolene.

0: And that was Ghost in the BPM with Goner. Hopefully you enjoyed that. Now it's time for our first interview of the show, and it comes from Dexy's Midnight Runners. They've got a brand new record out right now, and we've got their track Once a Man, Twice a Child to play straight up after. So Dexy's Midnight Runners, how are you?
1: I'm okay, thank you. How's it going?
2: Yeah, good to hear. And we've been playing a single of yours called You've Got the Love. Tell us a little bit about the single, first of all.
1: Well, it's a love song. And my co-songwriter, one of them, Mike Timothy, sent me some ideas. I said, have you got any ideas? He sent me a few. And this was one of them that I thought really worked, you know, had great potential. Instantly, as soon as I heard it, I kind of knew what the vocal melody should be. So I then wrote a lyric about a woman I was seeing at the time. And that was it, man.
2: Fair enough. And that's coming off a new record of yours called Love, coming out 4th of September. What can we expect to hear on the record?
1: You can expect to hear different songs about different types of love. Like there's love for my grandchildren, there's love in a troubled relationship, there's love of my dad, there's some childhood love, there's like a love letter to childhood, there's a song about being old and in love. So all love from all different angles, you know.
2: Yeah, no, nice. And the sound that you've made with the record, is it the sound you wanted, or is it kind of how it turned out as you were writing and recording it?
1: You never know exactly how it's going to sound. You know, you never know for sure. And you've got to be open to new ideas. But we had an idea. We just wanted to sound right and emotional and connect with people. We knew that the songs were very emotional. And we knew sometimes it's about salvaging. It's about, not salvaging, but making sure something doesn't get ruined. If you've got a pure idea, your responsibility as a singer and artist is to look after it and make sure it gets to the place it's meant to be. And there's lots of places along the road where that can go wrong, you know. But luckily we had a really good producer in David Holmes. He you know, he really understood the songs. He got right inside them. He listened to the original demos, and then, you know, he was great. He added a lot. And then it was mixed by the masterful Pete Schweer, who always mixes our stuff. And he's done us since Don't Stand Me Down. So we're always safe with Pete, you know.
2: Yeah. And when you mentioned about that pure idea that you kind of need to keep, is it straightforward to keep it, or is it a challenge at times to keep that pure idea in the track?
1: It's a challenge. It's a challenge at times. You know, it's like, you know, if you've got a good song, or a good idea, you know, a good melody, just even a chorus, you know, the right instrumentation around that will bring out the emotion more and make people connect with it. But if you put the wrong instrumentation on it, you can kill it. Same with mixing. You know, if you mix it wrong, put the wrong effects on the vocal or something, you can kill it. So it's a lot. It's a lot of response. It needs somebody to really get the song, to get the music, you know.
2: Yeah, and obviously with the band changes over the years, is it a challenge to have everyone kind of keep into the core of what Dexy's is and has been?
1: No, not these days, because we got some very good people. We got Mike Timothy and Sean Reed, who are a long time with us now, like 15 years or something, and they totally get it, you know. But I have been in that situation in the past. For a while in the 80s, I was like that. It was like just working with a load of session players who didn't get it, and it didn't feel good, you know. But now we're very careful about who we work with, you know. It's not just can they play the songs, it's what's the vibe like, you know. Are they respectful to the music, you know. Are they into it, do they get it? You know, all of that's really important.
2: Yeah, no, for sure. And coming back to this record, I'm sure you wrote more than what made it onto the record. What happens to those now? Is it a case of trying them again down the line, or is it a case of starting afresh when the time comes?
1: We actually didn't write any more. That was it. You know, we don't write loads of songs. We never do. It's always just about enough for an album, you know.
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great hugging you. In those last days of you, I helped you button up.

And I hope you enjoyed the interview there with Adexy's Midnight Runners, followed by their latest single, Once a Man, Twice a Child, off their brand new record. 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You can also check out the website at thesoundlabuk.co.uk. So while you can find us on all the socials and give us some follows, of course, we've got a couple of tracks to play you now. We have some Nightblade on the way, but up next is Shira Sanchez. The track is called Dance With Me, and it's here on The Sound Lab's Future Hits.

And you've just heard a couple of tracks. Nightblade was up first with Harder to Console, and that was followed by Pink Mario with Forever Young. Hopefully you enjoyed their version of that classic. 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

And that was Jessica Sweetman with Jungle. And we at the Sound Lab do some other radio shows you might be interested in. 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And if you want to check out those alongside previous episodes of this very show, The Sound Lab's Future Hits, then you can head to the website, thesoundlabuk.co.uk, click International Radio Shows, and it'll take you to our Mixcloud page, The Sound Lab UK. So while you go and find out all the radio shows that we do and have done, we've got a new track from Jamie Rafferty now. People Like Us is the name of the track, and it's here on the Sound Lab's Future Hits.

0: was Kriegel with De Jeux Commissaire. Hopefully you enjoyed that. Now it's time for our second interview of the show, and it comes from Ricky Warwick. You'll know him from bands going all the way back to the 80s, but he is still going strong in the solo world, and he's got a new record out. We've got his track Seek Zen Destroy to play straight up after. So Ricky Warwick, how are you?
1: I'm doing very well, thank you. How are you?
2: Good, yeah, not too bad. So we've been playing a single of yours called Seek Zen Destroy. Tell us a bit about the single, first of all.
1: Single was a riff, guitar riff that I'd had for a while, and I really liked it, but I always seemed to struggle to finish it or to write something that I felt justified how cool the riff was. So it's been kicking around for God for about 10 years. And then just for this time around with this record, suddenly, you know, the lyrics came and the whole kind of visual, and suddenly all the pieces of the jigsaw fitted together with the song. So it's just, I guess, just trying to find some peace and clarity in the crazy world that we're in at the minute, you know?
2: Yeah, no, absolutely. And that's coming off your new record, Fire and Vengeance, which is out September 4th. Tell us a bit about the record itself.
1: So the record was produced and recorded with Keith Nelson, and Keith has worked with me on my previous two solo albums, and he's a good friend. And, you know, we've got a great relationship together. And Keith came in again this time. This was the first record we did at his studio. He finished building the studio at his house up in the Hollywood Hills in Los Angeles, up in Los Feliz. So we decamped up there and just kind of worked away at our leisure. You know, we didn't sort of set a time to finish it. We just would do a bit every few days until we assembled enough songs that we thought were, worthy enough of making an album. You know, we never really stopped writing from the last one. We just kept writing songs when, you know, after Blood Ties is finished. So that's why there's not been much of a gap between Blood Ties and this one.
2: No, fair enough. And the sound that you've made with the record, is it the sound you wanted, or is it how it turned out as you were writing and recording it?
1: No, I think so. I think working with Keith now after three records, that we have a distinctive sound. You know, we're very comfortable with each other. We know each other very well. There's great chemistry there. We grew up on the same music, similar, you know, backgrounds growing up. We're both blue-collar working class boys. So there's a connection there. And I think Keith knows what I'm trying to achieve when I bring him in an idea and bring him in a song. He taps into that straight away. So without sounding too cliched, yeah, I guess there is a Ricky Warwick sound on the solo records now that people have become accustomed to, but that doesn't mean we can't push the boundaries a little bit either, you know?
2: Yeah, no, makes sense. And I'm sure you wrote more as well than what made it onto the record. What happens to those now? Is it a case of trying them again down the line or starting afresh?
1: Yeah, they just get put on the back burner. You know, you never throw away an idea because you never know when it might turn into something really cool. I think we wrote maybe 14, 15 songs, and we whittled it down to what was on the record. So they'll be definitely saved for a rainy day, and we'll have a look at them again.
2: Yeah, nice. And I'd like to talk a bit more about the writing process. So for you, how do tracks normally start off?
1: Usually it can be a lyrical idea, it can be a title, or it can be a guitar riff, it can be something somebody said to me, something I've read, something I've heard, anything at all can spark it. I get a lot of my ideas in the gym. I get up pretty early in the morning, I'll go to the gym for a couple hours, and I get a lot of lyrical ideas just while I'm in there, in that headspace. And I'm always like stopping between reps and picking up my phone and typing in phrases and lyrics. So a lot of ideas will come at that time of the day, and then, you know, take them back home and start trying to figure out, you know, a song with them, basically.
2: Yeah, no, for sure. And the world of lyrics and the world of music are quite different worlds, really. How do you find kind of merging those two worlds together?
1: I think it's just something like anything. The more you practice at it over the years, that you find out how it works and how to do it. I mean, I think back in the earlier days, I would have been very adamant that, you know, I would need to put a lyric in a certain space, and I wouldn't edit it. I'd just be like, that's it. That's what I want to say. It doesn't matter if it doesn't rhyme phonetically or doesn't fit. Now I'm very conscious of having a flow and making lyrics fit and making the vibe. And that's something I've learned over time. And now I'm prepared to sort of sacrifice maybe a great line for a better flow, if that makes sense. You know, still keep the essence of what you're trying to say, but make it, because you know you're writing, you're trying to write earworms all the time. You're writing nursery rhymes. You're writing things that stick in people's heads. And I think, you know, it's great to simplify everything to a point where it flows just really, really well.

and hope you enjoyed the interview there with Ricky Warwick, followed by his latest single Seek, Zen Destroy, of his brand new record, out now. Now that's the end of the first hour of the Sound Lab's Future Hits, but stick around for hour two where we have interviews from the Samurai 7 and Beauty Sleep. We also have a live session from the Lurks to come your way as well. But to finish off the hour, we have a band called Daisy for you now. Without You is the name of the track, and it's here on the Sound Lab's Future Hits.

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1: There was a whole life in this house. 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School reports from 1963 to 85. Souvenirs from 20 family holidays. All gone. In a fire that took away 73 years. In 2 minutes. About the time it takes to test your smoke alarms. 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You can prevent it.
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tune into 87.6 with Crush the Cummings on Monday nights, and don't miss it. 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
1: 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Souvenirs from 20 family holidays. All gone. In a fire that took away 73 years. In 2 minutes. About the time it takes to test your smoke alarms. 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

Well, we've had a fair few covers already on today's show, so there's another one. And you know what? I love the original version. Well, there I am saying the original version. I've learnt something in my research this week. It was written by Roy Wood, so you assume that The Move, who had a big hit with it, I think it just got outside the top 10, great song, had the first version of it. No, Roy Wood actually originally wrote it for the New Seekers. That was indeed the first recording of it. Then The Move went back a few months later and did their own version. That became a big UK hit, and as I say, it's a great song. I play that a lot on my other shows. Can't play it on this one because it was a top 20 and very deservedly so. But that's the New Seekers with, strangely, their original version of Tonight from their 1971 album, New Colours. And before that, Junior Walker and

The All Stars with Way Back Home, the opening track from their 1971 album Moody Jr. Right, it's time for our second double-decker on today's show. Let's have two acts who only had one US top 40 hit. And then-

Ashford and Simpson there on Secret 70s. Rather a lot I can say about them. Of course, they were husband and wife, Nick or Nicholas with a K in the middle, Ashford and Valerie Simpson. That was Found a Cure, which reached number 36 in the US charts at the very end of the decade. It was on their album Stay Free. As well as releasing singles together, Nick and Valerie also provided backing vocals on several other big hit records for various artists, and they were also producers, having produced Diana Ross's album The Boss, which we play a lot of songs from on this show, and it was in the charts around the same time as this single. They also wrote Ain't No Mountain High Enough and I'm Every Woman, amongst many others. Basically, they were backing singers, backing musicians, songwriters, producers. They did everything in the 70s and 80s, Ashford and Simpson. Biggest solo hit here in the mid-80s, Solid as a Rock, great song. That was Found a Cure. And before that, Jonathan Edwards with a track called Sunshine from his eponymous 1971 album. In the US and Ireland, in both places, it reached number 4. In Canada, got to number 3. It wasn't originally going to be released as a single. He had a different track to bring out called Please Find Me, but a studio engineer accidentally erased the recording. And so, wanting to find something else to bring out instead as a single, they went for that one. As I say, that one is called Sunshine. Oh no, another cover version. We have got a lot of covers on today's show, haven't we? This one was originally recorded by, wait for it, The Temptations. There are a lot of opportunities for double deckers on today's show, aren't there? That is about the sixth cover song on today's show, and it's the second track, at least, I think, that was originally recorded by The Temptations. This is a song called Smiling Faces Sometimes, and I'm going to play you the version by The Undisputed Truth, which reached number 3 in the US singles chart in 1971.

the Sanford Townsend Band, best known for the track Smoke from a Distant Fire, and that was a song from the album of the same name. In 1976, that was In for the Night, and they came from Alabama. Before that, The Undisputed Truth with their version of Smiling Faces Sometimes, recorded only a few months after the original by The Temptations. It was their only US Top 40 hit, hence them being the second track in today's Double Decker feature on that very topic. Their only UK hit was You Plus Me Equals Love. We've got about 9 or 10 songs to go, so I think we need more playing of music and less talking from me. I think that sounds good. Let's have Robert Palmer.

0: best known for the song Grazing in the Grass, which people of my age will remember best as featuring in the first Anchorman film, that was the Friends of Distinction with New Mother Nature, not to be confused with Catherine Howell's album and song called Silent Mother Nature from around the same time. Well, a few years different. They were from Los Angeles. That was on their 1970 album Whatever, and it was written by Randy Bachman and Burton Cummings and first recorded by their band Guess Who. No, that's the name of the band, the Guess Who. The Friends of Distinction's New Mother Nature. Before that, Robert Palmer with the title track from his 1974 album, Sneakin' Sally Through the Alley. His real name wasn't Robert, it was actually Alan Palmer. There's something you learnt today, unless you knew it already. Again, Chris Doyle, I'm looking at you on that one. We've got a classic from the John Anderson-led prog rock group Yes. What a distinctive vocal he's got. Sounding rather similar, I think, sometimes to Roger Hodgson from Supertramp. I wonder if one perhaps slightly inspired the other. We'll have a track from Yes coming up after something from a classic album, which means I get to play this jingle.
1: Classic album alert on Secret 70s.

Recorded in 1969, but the important bit is it was released as a single in 1970. That was Looking Around from Yes. The B-side was a cover of the Beatles track Every Little Thing from the Beatles For Sale album. That was taking us back to 1970. And before that, from 1 year later, Going Mobile from Who's Next. The song does not feature Roger Daltrey. I don't know why. What do you think? I'm some sort of encyclopedia of knowledge? Maybe he was having a bad hair day and was too embarrassed to leave the house. You know what? When I do research for this show, it's amazing some of the trivialities that mean different songs get released instead of the original one they intended, or someone didn't turn up to a session one day, or mistaken identity means the wrong person got credited on a record sleeve. It's amazing what happened back in those days, and who knows, maybe these sorts of funny things still happen now. Let's have something then from a group who only had a small number of hits, both here and in the US, but they were great. Definitely best known for Love Will Keep Us Together over here in the UK. Although you may be surprised if I tell you, even though it was a US million selling number one, over here, we're all very used to the song, didn't actually reach the top 30. Captain and Tennille, this is a track called You Never Done It Like That Before, and this is great.

There's five men with some very tight trousers. The Stylistics there with Country Living, which was the B-side on the Netherlands release of the single Betcha by Golly Wow, which was their debut UK hit. Before that, Captain and Tennille, You Never Done It Like That Before. Real names Daryl Dragon and Tony Tennille. That was on their 1978 album Dream. It just missed out on the top 60 here in the UK, but it did reach a fairly respectable number 10 over in the US. We've got two songs to go, so let's do them. Now, I know what you're thinking, because if you're a regular listener, you know how I like to end the show. Do you know what? I just didn't fancy ending on a disco song this week. I've gone for something really laid back, placid, and very beautiful from John Denver, because I've just decided I don't play enough of him. Hope you don't mind. Disco skips a week. Let's see what we can come up with next week. John Denver closes this week's show, but getting us there, a band best known for the original recording of Venus from Holland, they're Shocking Blue.

0: From his 1975 album Wind Song comes that one, Looking for Space from John Denver. Released as a single the following year, the song is all about John's experience undertaking a two-week course in self-development by Werner Erhard, and the song is dedicated to him. Just got into the top 30 in the US, didn't do half as well in Canada, only got as high as number 63. Before that, Shocking Blue with Little Cooling Planet from their 1970 album Scorpio's Dance. Well, another week has gone by, as I said at the beginning of the show, and look, blink and you miss it. 2 hours has just gone by. Hope you've enjoyed today's show. I'll give you my email address one more time. It's chrisonair91@gmail.com. I hope you've enjoyed the show. And if you did, I've got great news for you. It's on same time next week. So I'll catch you then. Thanks very much for listening. Really appreciate it. Take care. Have a great week. And bye for now.
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6: Jeff Fawcett. It's all about the music. The 1990s and 2000s.

And a very good day to you. Welcome along. It is Pump Up the 90s and A Touch of 2000. I'm Jeff Dorsey, going to be in the deck chair for the next 60 minutes. So we open up with Corner Shop, Brimful of Asher, and then

Red Hot Chili Peppers. So we've got the best of British, we've got some indie days, got some bangers, alternative rock, Britpop and trip hop. Want to get in touch at any time? It's easy. 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Or you can get me on WhatsApp, 077-844-89469. Some great tracks coming your way. Let's go with this one. Haven't been around for a while, but Hard Fire.

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1: Now, the idea here is we're waving a flag for British music. The Americans do it so well, we should. 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Think about it there, and we do it, and we get into Best of British. Today's going to come from The Charlatans, led by Tim Burgess, of course. This is the Best of British. 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
1: Yeah, figure it out there. Think of a Britpop act that you think really deserves to be on the show. Pump up the 90s, it is. And it doesn't get much better than Supergrass.

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1: Now, this is where we give you a backstory to a particular hit, and this week on Pump Up the 90s, we're going to go with this. 1996 for George Michael and Fast Love, made number one in the UK from an album called Older. Now, George actually wrote this song about a romantic interlude that came along the way, but it was not destined to last. It gets the line in the comment there, "Baby, I ain't Mr. Right." This upbeat tune was the second single taken off his second album, Older, and it sampled Patrice Rushen's Forget Me Nots. Remember that? It's a great hit as well, one of those dance floor things. Adele actually performed this song as a tribute to George at the Grammy Awards in 2017.

0: 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Now, here's Jeff Dorsett.
1: Hope you find you're fitting well and enjoying Pump Up the 90s and a touch of 2000. Three questions for you just for fun. Give the answers in about 20 minutes' time. Question number one. Life Through a Lens is a 90s album for whom? Life Through a Lens is a 90s album, but for whom? Question number two is a lyric. I want to know the artist and the song. This is the line I'm giving you. I would fight for you. I would lie for you. Who is it? What is it? I would fight for you. I'd lie for you. Who is it? What is it? And question number three, Streets of Philadelphia was a hit for whom? Streets of Philadelphia was a hit for whom? As I said, answer about 20 minutes time. Right, this is where we dip into the 2000s. 2006 for the wonderful Amy Winehouse.

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2: So what we're going to do is going to give you one of these bangers, that a sort of song that's going to bring you onto the dance floor. Jazz hands going, lighters in the air, and we're going to go with this one. The wonderful...

That's our banger from Stardust. Music sounds better with you. And if it's on to get you onto the dance floor, all you got to do, drop me a line. 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Yeah, one of those things that gets you the jazz hands working right the way. Now, the music industry turned on its head. Years and years ago, the important thing was you were selling vinyl and you toured really under sufferance sometimes. Now it's the other way around. You are definitely touring more than ever, but you're also getting streaming. And we have a song here that's what we call a billion streamers. Unbelievable, from Portugal the Man. It's called Feel It Still, playing right here.

0: Tell you what, got a billion streams. It is Portugal the Man and Feel It Still. That's a great achievement. So many great songs that have achieved that milestone. But that's Portugal the Man. Going with this, what about Eagle Eye?
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hi to my buddy Steve Johnson in the UAE. Yep, getting on well there. Rack, let's hear it for that. This is a show, Pump Up of the 90s and a Touch of 2000s, where we've got no filler, but all killer, as we go with this. Alternative Rock.

That's our piece there, alternative rock coming your way, and that is Weezer doing Buddy Holly. And if you like a bit of that, all you got to do, drop us a line, usual email address, chunkyjeff@gmail.com. Now, you know, sometimes you know exactly when you heard a song for the very first time. And I had a weekend out in Camden, and two things I managed to do. One was get a photograph next to the statue of Amy Winehouse there. I didn't realise how small she was, but big on songs and big on voice. And also hearing this particular song from Paolo Nutini. Come out in 2006, this Last Request. Good stuff. Never realised. I think he's Dundee, comes from. He's certainly up in Scotland.

love that song. Last request, the wonderful Paola Nutini. And if you want to get a request on, it's very, very easy. All you got to do, doesn't matter if it's not a celebration, a birthday or whatever, all you got to do, drop us a line, chunkyjeff@gmail.com. Right, just added something by Oasis from 2002. Before we get there, these are the answers to the quiz. Question number one, Life Through a Lens is a 90s album for whom? Robbie Williams was the answer. Question number two was a lyric. Gave you this line, such a big song. This is the line, I would fight for you, I'd lie for you. Who is it? What is it? It's Bryan Adams doing Everything I do for you. And question number three, probably the easiest of the three, was Streets of Philadelphia. We're talking Bruce Springsteen. Right, Oasis.

0: 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I'll tell you what we haven't done, a bit of indie. Let's go out with this one from the Long Peaks.
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0: Long Pigs and some Indie Days track there, she said. 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
9: And welcome back to Just a London Girl. Great to have you with me. Oh, it's feeling very autumnal in London this morning as I was making my way into the studio. How is it where you are? I hope that you're kind of wrapped up and having a good day. And if you're somewhere nice and hot, you're very, very fortunate. I've got a great show coming up. Make sure you stay with me over the next couple of hours. I've got, obviously, the Janice Newton, who does all of our great feature artists of the week. We've got the Barefoot Bandits. We've also got a play of Real Life by Houseworks. Also, Jane Richardson will be sharing all of the secrets in her makeup bag. Plus, I've got a wonderful little feature coming up from the wonderful Kenny Thomas. Make sure you stay with me.

This will fade eventually. So if our time is running out, day after day, we'll make the mundane a masterpiece. Oh my, my, oh my, my love, I take one look at you, you're taking me.

0: You're tuned to Just a London Girl with Melissa Whitehouse. Worldwide, it's a London Girl thing.
1: So, it's official. The boots and the winter coat came out in London this morning. Oh, it's getting cold. It's getting foggy. What's it like where you are? Are you able to kind of still get some sunshine? Because it's not been great the last few days here.

0: However, I have got some things to tell you about what's going on in London. If you're kind of, you know, with the kids, Halloween coming up, there is so much happening. It's all coming up after the break.
1: Travel baggy on a budget or first class. Mal has ridden camels in the Sahara, dived with sharks, and even been a cowgirl in Arizona. Travel the London Girl Way with this week's Places to Be Seen.
0: Oh yes, we have been so, so busy in the London Girl studio. We know that the kids are off soon and you're thinking, oh my goodness, what are we going to do? Halloween's coming. Then we got firework night and then we're going to be creeping up to Christmas. So I've had a look to see what you can do for free, doing it on a budget if you're heading into London, and what's really kind of going on generally, not just for the kids, but for the adults too. So first off, we're starting with the London Pumpkin Patch. Oh yes, Parsons Green, the 25th to the 31st of October. You can wander through a vast pumpkin patch, enjoy Trick or Treat Lane, and select your perfect pumpkin. Wonderful if you're in London. However, there are so many places now around the UK, lots of big farms opening up as well. So if you do have a local kind of farming community as well, make sure you support and go down to the pumpkin farms and get those lanterns lit, which would be great. Now, the Natural History Museum also has a big event on Halloween itself on the 31st of October. It's a silent disco amongst the dinosaur skeletons, and you do a full spooky tour of the museum. I really want to do this. You can get tickets at London World if you check out the website. But what a cool idea. It's most probably going to be a little bit like, what was that film at the museum, isn't it? The Night at the Museum. So you'd be kind of going through, doing your thing with your headphones on, listening to your tunes with a few kind of dinosaurs dancing around, so that should be good fun. The next one is the Tower of London. That's the 26th of October to the 3rd of November. So you can discover the tower's haunted history. If you haven't done it, you've got to go. Seriously, unbelievable history there, especially if you're travelling in from around the world and you want to kind of find out more about the history of London. It's a must, a definite must. The next one is the London Dungeons. Oh my goodness me. Now, last time I went there, I screamed my head off and had people jumping out from all different places. They do lots of different tours. This time it's Face Your Fears. Yes, they are doing the Dracula themed experience. So they're delving into the dark towers of London's past. So if you want tickets and you want to take kids, make sure you book in advance because it can get quite busy there. That is the London Dungeons. I'm going to play you a few more songs and then I'm going to come back because there's a few more things going on for the adults too. So make sure you stay with me. Next, I've got Taylor Swift with The Fate of Ophelia.

0: It's time for London Girl News. From London to LA and around the world, the biggest names, the biggest celebrities, exclusive gossip. It's a London Girl thing.
1: So just carrying on, we were just talking in the studio about all these different things they're doing. They're doing some great things for the adults as well. Now, Halloween's really started to become a bigger thing in the UK. Obviously, it's always been huge out in the States, but we're slowly getting there. We are catching up. Just found out that Ministry of Sound have got a Halloween rave, loving it, on the 30th of October. Dance the night away with themed rooms, including house, hip-hop, disco, all set in a spine-chilling atmosphere. That's being held by Milkshake Events in London, which is going to be very cool. Also, you've got the Drum Sheds. They're doing a Halloween event at Edmonton on the 31st of October too. So they've got lots of artists as well. So that's going to be a really, really good night. There's one in particular that I have definitely got my eye on. It's called Bam Karaoke Box. It's the Monster Ball that they're doing in Victoria, 31st of October and the 1st of November. Okay. So channel your inner pop diva with like the Lady Gaga themed decor, live DJ sets, costumes, competitions, the whole thing. See, it doesn't just have to be for the kids. Us adults can actually do that too. Anyway, talking of dance, talking of kind of like great nights out and listening to some good tunes, I had a lovely chat recently with Mark from Houseworks, and he gave us a little exclusive of one of his new tracks, and he's up next.
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0: It's time for London Girl News. From London to LA and around the world, the biggest names, the biggest celebrities, exclusive gossip. It's a London Girl thing.
1: Now, you know what I'm like. I love going through new music, and I always make sure I try and get a few of the good new tracks that are released in each week. But I was listening this morning to a track that's just dropped. It was released on October the 10th. It's Blackpink's Jisoo and the former One Direction member Zayn Malik. They've teamed up for a surprise duet titled Eyes Closed. It's a collaboration that basically marks Jisoo's first official English language single. So it's a massive kind of milestone for her. It's up next. I absolutely love it.

0: eyes closed.
1: That's Eyes Closed by Jisoo and Zayn. Absolutely loving that track. Next up, I've got some Nathan Sykes with Butterflies. This is another favorite of mine.

the fabulous Ray, Where Is My Husband. She is doing so much for independent artists as well. She's flying that flag. She's doing so much in the industry. We adore Ray. We really, really do. Next, Lewis Capaldi, Something in the Heavens.

Your song, Rita Ora. Just had a little call in the background then whilst that song was playing. Jane on a Plane is back with us after the Spice Girls Holler. We're so excited to have her back. She's been on planes around the world. I wanna make you

0: You're tuned to Just a London Girl with Melissa Whitehouse. Worldwide, it's a London Girl thing. It's time for beauty and fashion. What's hot, what's not, it's a London Girl thing.
1: And as I was just saying, Jane on a Plane is back. She's going to let us delve into that makeup bag to see what she carries on her travels. Jane is up next.
2: Hi everyone, it's Jane Richardson here, talking once again all things health and beauty, with today's focus on the items that I cannot live without when I'm traveling, and they just happen to be both silk related. Yes, one is an eye mask and the other one is my silk velvet massaging slippers. Yes, they are a beautiful ballerina style slipper, incredibly comfortable, very lightweight, and what's great about them is they have a flexible sole and a removable inner sole, which makes them great for screwing up in my bag. And what I love about the actual removable insole is that it contains magnets. It's textured, so it feels great and very energizing when I'm wearing them and I'm walking around in them. And these hidden magnets are there to soothe, give pain relief, and generally improve my metabolism and energy flow. It is worth noting that if you are looking to wear magnets, please consult your doctor before you do so, but I find them incredibly useful and incredibly comfortable when I'm traveling. The other thing that I can't live without are my actual silk eye masks. Now, I say masks, I've got two. One of them is actually by Holistic Silk, and it's beautifully printed silk lavender eye mask, which has a tie, so it just ties around the back of my head. And I love using that when I really feel I'm very tired, if I'm a bit jet lagged, because it has that lavender in the actual mask. Then once I've got over my jet lag a little bit, I switch over to my other eye mask, which is also silk. And this one is a Dore & Rose deep sleep mask. And oh my goodness, what I love about this is that it is 100% light blocking. If there's anybody else out there who's incredibly light sensitive when they're sleeping, I cannot recommend this enough. It's incredibly luxe, it's washable, it has mulberry silk, which is very cooling. And I have to say that it's just worth noting that mulberry silk, for example, has less as 30% less friction compared to cotton. So you don't wake up with these creases on your face. So they're very, very comfortable. And as I say, great for either traveling and you're a little bit tired, go for things like lavender, and or if you are there looking for light blocking, which I tend to do, then they're incredibly useful there. So check out those products. Until next time, take care.
1: Jane Richardson, do you know what? I think you're a bit of a diva. You're a bit like me, but hey, I haven't got a silk mask. Come on. That's something I've not really thought about before, but this is why I love Jane coming on the show and sharing with the London Girl listeners how we can sleep and get wonderful beauty sleep and wake up looking even younger. It's just divine. Thank you, darling. Anyway, next up, I have Miles Smith with Stargazing. We've got another great kind of hour and 10 minutes of music, some features, and I've even got a little message from the wonderful soul legend himself, Kenny Thomas.

0: It's time for London Girl News. From London to LA and around the world, the biggest names, the biggest celebrities, exclusive gossip. It's a London Girl thing.
1: Now, as you know, I'm a big supporter of new talent, and when I was out recently in Atlanta, in America, I went to the International Singer-Songwriters Association Awards 2025, and it was just amazing to meet Caitlin May. Now, she is an independent artist from Wales in the UK. I played her single a few weeks ago, and she has been flying all over the socials this week because she has got more awards. And she is literally blossoming before our very eyes. She's up next with House Sitting. Make sure you check out her socials. Caitlin May, C-A-I-T-L-I-N, Caitlin May as in M-A-E. She is definitely a rising star.

0: You're tuned to Just a London Girl with Melissa Whitehouse. Worldwide, it's a London Girl thing. Let's stick the kettle on, love. Have a cuppa with Mal and her celebrity guests on the London Girl Sofa Weekly. Celebrity exclusives with some of the biggest stars from around the world.
1: Oh, I've got a good one for you this week. It's a lovely small feature because this gentleman has been so busy. I'm talking about the multi-platinum, double Brit award-nominated soul singer, Kenny Thomas. He has returned to the airways and obviously on tour with his new album, Unstoppable. It's his first studio album in 15 years and it's an absolute triumph chapter to this British soul's kind of journey that he's been on. It's just been absolutely epic for him. He has been a dear friend to me for a very long time and it has just been amazing to watch this journey over the years. So Kenny is best known for shaping the 90s with UK soul. He had 8 top 40 hits, including Thinking About Your Love, Outstanding and The Best of You. He's got the most amazing vocals. It's heartfelt. He writes the most amazing songs and he is obviously a household name, earning him gold and platinum records along the way. I was absolutely delighted to catch up with Kenny over the last couple of days, and he's left a little message for you guys, for the London Girl listeners, to tell you what he's up to and also to share one of his amazing tracks off his new album. It's all up next.
2: 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If you want to find out more about me, go to www.kennythomasmusic.com and you can find all the links to my socials there. And my new album is called Unstoppable. And this is one of the tracks from that new album. This is the 2025 version of Thinking About Your Love, which was a huge hit for me back in 1991.

the stunning new version of Thinking About Your Love 2025 by the fabulous Kenny Thomas. If you haven't got it yet, you must check out his new album called Unstoppable. I think it's more than a comeback. It's a powerful statement of resilience, rebirth, creative renewal. He has been on such a journey, and it literally is within the album. It's just literally, it grabs your heart and soul. Please, please check out his socials, and make sure if you get the chance, you do go and see him on tour. There are so many dates coming up. Next, I have Snow Patrol with Chasing Cars.

0: 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Worldwide, it's a London Girl thing. It's time for Just a London Girl Sessions.
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2: And it is that time of the show with Janice Newton. Now, Janice has been very busy looking at artists all around the world. She has been inundated and she's picked her favourite artist of the week. It's up next.
3: Welcome to the London Girl Sessions. I'm Janice Newton. And today we're taking a good look at UK's Southwest reggae and dub outfit, the Barefoot Bandit. These guys are making serious waves, and trust me, you'll want to hop on this musical journey. Formed in Devon, the Barefoot Bandit dropped their debut album, Hello Welcome, in 2022. It's a bass-heavy blend of reggae, dub, punk rock and world music influences that's been labelled Fresh Brit Reggae by BBC radio DJ David Rodigan. Recorded at Karma Sound Studio in Thailand, the album's a vibrant ride taking you from the streets of Southwest England to the heart of Southeast Asia. Tracks like Criminal Damage and their cover of Groove Armada's At the River have earned spins on BBC Radio 6 Music and praise from Craig Charles, who called the album a thing of beauty. The Bandits' live shows are where they truly shine, packing out venues. They've lit up stages at major festivals like Glastonbury, Boardmasters and Boomtown Fair, sharing bills with icons Lee Scratch Perry, The Specials and Dub Pistols. Their 2023 UK tour with Dub Pistols proved they are a must-see act, with Clash magazine raving about their supreme fusion of roots reggae, dub and soulful aspects. Right now they're working on album number 2, and with their cult following growing, the Barefoot Bandit is poised to take their infectious sound global. 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So this is the Barefoot Bandit, bringing the reggae heat, and this is their latest track, Summer Heat.

0: You're tuned to Just a London Girl with Melissa Whitehouse. Worldwide, it's a London Girl thing. It's time for London Girl News. From London to LA and around the world, the biggest names, the biggest celebrities, exclusive gossip. It's a London Girl thing.
1: Now, over the last couple of weeks, I have been told of on a few occasions, I'm always on the naughty step, but obviously mentioning the word Christmas. But a few of us were just talking this morning in the studio, and there are lots of shows worldwide that are nearly sold out. Guys, what's going on? We're still in October, so you have got to be organised. So I thought, do you know what I'm going to do? I'm going to do a quick little worldwide sweep of what's going on in case you do decide you do want to take the family somewhere, or you like to kind of go on that date night or do something. So we're looking at the ultimate Christmas shows and experiences in London and worldwide. Okay, so if you're looking to make Christmas kind of exciting, you want something a little bit different, it's nice to kickstart it off with something, you know, that you're looking forward to. Some tickets, something that you can buy as a gift, something that's a surprise. So, looking at London, what are the top Christmas shows in London? Okay, number one, we've got Elf the Musical. 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You can get your tickets at elflondon.com or at ATG Tickets. Then you've got the Nutcracker Experience. This is obviously the magical English and National Ballet at the London Coliseum. If you haven't been before, it is absolutely breathtaking. You can get tickets there at theballet.org.uk. Then you have A Christmas Carol. That's at the Old Vic. This is another stunning production, bringing the Charles Dickens classic to life. Then you've got the Old Vic Theatre.com that are advertising Jack and the Beanstalk behind you. Yes, the classic packed with laughs, surprises. You must make sure if you do get a chance to go and see the pantomime, you must do it. Now, there were many a time that I went as a kid. I was always that annoying child that was at the front when they wanted somebody to go up on stage. But yes, that's another story. But yeah, if you do want to go with the kids and you want to be a big kid yourself as an adult, that's a definite must if you have panto. Actually, just thinking about that, I'm not sure how many of them pantos. A lot of the pantomimes are UK-based. I know there are different kind of shows around the world, but I will check that out for other pantomimes in other cities around the world next week. Next up, we've got the Festive London Experiences at Christmas at Kew Gardens. So if you want to go and visit the Royal Botanical Gardens, you must kind of get them organised as well. They do some amazing kind of tours around the grounds at Christmas time. You also have the famous Winter Wonderland in Hyde Park, rides, markets, ice skating, the whole festive thing. So that's really cool too. Now, if you are kind of like around the world, like a lot of our listeners are, New York City, you need to go and see the Rockefeller City Christmas tree at Radio City. It's absolutely spectacular, and you can go and see the Rockettes, as I mentioned a few weeks ago. Tickets at radiocity.com. If you're out in Vienna, Austria, you can wander through some of the most amazing kind of concerts and shows that are actually being advertised out there, especially concerts like the Nutcracker. So if you do look locally at any of your shows advertising online, you will find everything. You can also go to viennaconcerts.com. So Paris, France, you have got the dazzling Champs-Élysées. You've got the amazing Christmas markets in Paris. Why don't you go and check out Paris? It's beautiful and perfect if you want to go there for a little bit of romance. And even if you are taking the kids, Euro Disney, so many things that you can do whilst you're there. And the food is amazing. The people are wonderful. And it's just a really lovely thing to do as a day trip or an extended travel as well. And don't forget Germany. Obviously, all of the Christmas markets out there are breathtaking. And you've got obviously wonderful places like Cologne with the cathedral out there and all the lovely twinkling lights and all of the wonderful things that they do to make it magical for Christmas. So that's my lowdown for some things that you can do worldwide. And I will check out the pantomimes worldwide because I know so many of you do go and it gets really booked up quick in the UK. I'm going to go a bit 80s in the last half hour of the show. We like that, don't we? I know a few of you have been writing and saying, Mel, play more 80s. Next up, I've got the Waterboys, The Hole of the Moon.

the Moon, the Water Boys. Take you back to the 80s and 90s over the next kind of like, gosh, 20 minutes left of the show. Where has that time gone? Next, I have Roachford with Cuddly Toy.

0: with Melissa Whitehouse. Worldwide, it's a London girl thing. It's time for beauty and fashion. What's hot, what's not, it's a London girl thing.
1: Oh, I've been having a little giggle in the studio. Right, okay, we're talking a little bit of fashion, okay? A little bit more fashion. We done some last week and we're just talking about, you know, a lot of people think because it's London girl, it's just about London girls. It's about us ladies. Oh, no, no, no, no, no. This is a universal show. This is for everybody and we've got to include everybody. So it's important this week that we have kind of the London girls, the London girl men, the London girl everything around the world, okay? So we are looking at the top five wardrobe must-haves for her, for him, for everybody, okay? So autumn has officially arrived. I know I keep going on about it. And we have got now the perfect excuse to update our seasonal wardrobes, okay? You know, whether you're kind of doing the school run, doing office hours, brunch with friends, you're in the garden, whatever you're up to, we need our clothes, don't we? We need our clothes. So I've had a look. The top five must-haves for her is, okay, number one, the essential knit, okay, the polo style knit or sweater dress, comfy, versatile, easy to layer, okay. Number two, I'm a bit concerned. A little bit concerned, okay? Apparently, back in fashion, we have got the wide leg corduroy trousers. Yes, they are back. I'm just having really bad flashbacks of when I was at primary school. Do you remember those days when your mum used to send you to school and you used to run in the playground and you used to scuff your trousers? 9 times out of 10, they were corduroy, weren't they? And then you'd need to get that patch put on them and then you'd be like, no, I don't want to wear them, mum. But yeah, the corduroy trousers are back. Soft, retro, right on trend, dress them up or dress them down, okay? I think that means you can wear them with a heel or you can wear them with flats, pumps, whatever, trainers. Number three, oversized poplin shirts, okay? Wear it buttoned up, over a tee, layered, under a blazer. So that's kind of, you know, the cool thing at the moment. Now, I was laughing recently because I know Gary Barlow actually banned these backstage at the Take That concerts, but the ballet pumps, okay? The classic flat, I don't think very flattering shoe, is basically back out. So that's out for, well, I don't think it ever went out, but you know, I don't think it was as cool for school as it was, but it's back in all the editorial magazines at the moment. Plus you need to have that statement accessory, okay? Think chunky chain bracelets, that kind of slouchy suede clutch bag, knitted scarves, that kind of thing. Now, okay, the top five must-haves for him, okay? The number one, the oversized shirt, a key layering piece in wool, cord or flannel, sharp and relaxed, okay? Then we're looking at the merino wool knit, a kind of a mock neck kind of jumper, that kind of thing. Then we're looking at, again, more corduroys for the guys. Oh my God, everyone's going to be wearing corduroys. We're going to be going back to the 60s and 70s. Chelsea lace-up boots. And then we're looking at this layering outerwear as well. So going for structured wool coats, bomber jackets, that utility style. So it's smart, it's warm, but there's lots of layers, which is cool. Now, we were laughing earlier on when we were talking about this, okay? Here are the recent polls, okay, to find out about men and women and who basically, do they shop for each other? Do you trust your partner to go and buy you something in the shops? I don't know if I would. Maybe, maybe not. But a recent poll, January 2025, found that almost 40% of men say their partner does buy their clothes, okay? Yep, so if you're out there, it's not just the mums buying for kids, the mums, the lady of the house, are buying for the men, okay? Now, they're also saying, and this is a fun part as well, 55% of men trust their partners to shop for them and are happy to leave the fashion choices to their other half. Would you trust your other half to go out and buy you your winter wardrobe? Personally, I would say, I'm going to get in trouble now, aren't I? No. I think the way that some people's idea of fashion is to what you think yourself are definitely two different ends of the spectrum. So I do think it is important to have your own style and do your own thing, for sure. Absolutely. Okay. So They're saying at the moment that 60% are more likely than men to pick up clothes for their partners than their kids, okay? So 60% of women will go out and think, oh, you know, he could look nice in that, or she could look nice in that. And yeah, I'm just going to pop it in the kind of bag or whatever to take home to see if they like it, and not just buying it as a gift. So it's quite interesting to see that us ladies are kind of dominating the old shopping and the clothes shops at the moment. But men love to shop apparently because it's kind of the because. If they need to kind of go out and escape and get some kind of time out from doing chores at home, they're quite happy to go down the shops and maybe buy a few things. But they're not really, as a rule of thumb, a love of kind of shopping. It's quite a rare thing unless they're on a mission, potentially single, as they're saying in the dating apps and reviews in Cosmopolitan magazine, where they're actually trying to entice another lady or kind of, not another lady, they don't need more than one, I don't mean it like that, but to kind of, you know, be going out and dressing up and kind of, you know, they're looking for their lady or they're looking for their partner. So yes, that's another reason why men may make more effort than usual than wearing the scruffy t-shirt and the old jeans for doing the garden. Anyway, just a little bit of fun there, but I thought I'd give you a little update of what you should wear in your wardrobe. Now we're going to finish off the show with a few more 80s tracks, and I can't believe we're in the last 10 minutes. Next, I've got some Starship with We Built the City. We built the-

0: Melissa Whitehouse, worldwide. It's a London girl thing.
1: Oh no, yes, it's that time. I need to say goodbye. Thank you so much for being with me this week for Just a London Girl. Can you believe I've nearly creeping up to 50 shows? Yes, not 50 Shades of Grey, 50 shows of Mal. Yes, it's all coming up over the next few weeks. I'm nearly there. But anyway, a huge thank you to Janice Newton for her feature artist of the week, The Barefoot Bandits. Also the exclusive play from Houseworks, Real Life. Loving that track. Make sure you check that out. Jane Richardson, thank you so much for letting us look down your bag. I know, we are so nosy on London Girl. It was great to share all of the things that you take whilst travelling. Jane will be back with us next week. And last but not least, please, please make sure you check out the new album from the wonderful and very talented singer-songwriter Kenny Thomas. He has his new album, Unstoppable, out, and it's just a masterpiece. So if you get that chance to download, make sure you do. Anyway, I will catch you next week for another London Girl show. Whatever you're up to, have a fantastic day and send in love from London. I'm going to finish the show with some Madonna, Cherish. Have a great day.